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2: Good morning, you're listening to the Mid-Morning Show with Sean Eisen. And before the break, we heard Van Halen with Why Can't This Be Love? Indeed. Coming up now, we've got ABBA with Dancing Queen from 1976.

That was ABBA with Dancing Queen. Very, very big hit for ABBA. Here's Angry Anderson from his greenie phase before he denounced the Greens in making ads for a New South Wales election a few years back. This track's called Falling. It's from 1986.

That was Angry, Angry Anderson with Falling, Swimming with the Whales, I think. And here's Barbara Streisand with Woman in Love from 1980.

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0: Before the break, we heard Barbra Streisand with Woman in Love. And coming up now on the mid-morning show, we've got Blue Juice with Act Your Age. People are always saying that to me.

That was Blue Juice with Act Your Age. Coming up now, we've got the Cars with Tonight She Comes from 1984.

Oh, yes, I'm not saying anything about that one. That's The Cars with Tonight She Comes from 1984. Coming up now is Cold Chisel with You've Got Nothing I Want out of 1981.

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2: 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Before the break, we heard the Chisel, Cole Chisel with You Got Nothing I Want. Good morning, you're listening to the Mid-Morning Show with Sean Eisen. How you going? And of course, you're hearing this show on Radio 16, Newcastle's own. Coming up now is Ellery Queen with The Potato Murder.
4: Ellery Queen's Minute Mysteries. This is Ellery Queen with the case I call the Potato Murder. When Inspector Hegan called me in with a plea of help, I was quick to respond. A man has been murdered, Hegan said, and I'm sure he's buried in the cellar of the Davis farm, but without the body, I can't hold our suspect very long. At the farm, we searched the cellar. In one corner was a pile of potatoes with roots sprouting in all directions. There were crates and flooring where a body could avoid discovery for a long time. Inspector, I said, I think I know exactly where the body is. In a moment, I'll explain. In the case of the potato murder, the pile of potatoes was discovered with sprouted roots in all directions. Only if they'd been recently moved and turned would some of the sprouts be facing away from the sun. Under the pile of potatoes, we found the body.
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And that was David Bowie with Fashion from 1980. He had some good hits in the 80s, David Bowie. Well, I think he's one of the few artists who's had number one hits in just about every decade, pretty much. This is Dionne Warwick with Gladys Knight, Elton John and Stevie Wonder with That's What Friends Are For out of 1986.

Ah, that was a gang of people. That was Dionne Warwick, Gladys Knight, Elton John and Stevie Wonder with That's What Friends Are For. And coming up now, we've got Eddie and the Tide with Power Play out of 1987.

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1: 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Good morning. Here's Foreigner with Say You Will out of 1987.

That was Foreigner with Say You Will. And coming up now, we've got Hall & Oates with Out of Touch from 1985.

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0: And that's about all we've got time for this week on the Mid-Morning Show. Thanks for your company. I'll catch you right here next time. And to take us out, here's Joe Satriani with Surfing with the Alien.

Hartwig's Spare Parts stock the largest range of heavy truck spare parts outside the metropolitan area, with spares for all models including Western Star, Sterling, Freightliner, Mercedes-Benz and Nissan UD trucks. Hartwig's also stock a huge range of driveline parts to suit all American models as well as Caterpillar, Cummins and Detroit. Open Monday to Friday, 7:30 till 7 p.m. and Saturdays, 8 till 3 p.m. That's Hartwig's Spare Parts, 156 Uriah Road, Queanbeyan, or phone 6297 2888. That's 6297 2888. Welcome to Benalla. Mark Seymour of Hunters and Collectors fame was born in 1956 in Benalla. Seymour moved to Melbourne with his family in 1972 and has spent many years in the St Kilda area now. He is the brother of Crowded House bass player Nick Seymour. In 1981, Seymour formed the band Hunters and Collectors in Melbourne, playing guitar and handling vocals.

So I think there's a lot of commonality, believe it or not, with how I grew up in East Tennessee and living that kind of life. Living the kind of life that that I've been able to live in the islands for several years, and there's a lot of similarities, believe it or not. You know, so it's the exact same mentality that goes into a small town that we all know and love, and everybody knows everybody's business. And like I said in the song, you know, you don't lose your lover, you just lose your turn sooner or later. You know, so everybody loves everybody. So, but it takes a different kind of individual to live that kind of life. You know, and it. And like I said, the hardest thing for me is to be still and to you know, not think about what I've got going on. You know, to not think about getting a legal pad out and writing something down. And thank God I do. But you know, all the characters and the wonderful people have inspired my life so much down there and become such a big part of my life that I felt like I wanted to share it. And it just adds years to your life, you know, living that kind of life. And I'm really proud that I was able to write about it and that I was able to take these songs and you know, all the things that went into Life on a Rock and give them a pulse and make those characters come to life. And I'm very, very, feel very fortunate that I was able to do that. Because it is hard for me. When I'm on the road, there's a lot of familiar faces here, you know, and I am a very focused individual, and I'm always thinking ahead. I said in an interview not long ago, the writer said to me, she said, it seems like you live in the moment so much, you know, like you're always like, you know, kind of chill. And I told her, I said, it's impossible for me to live in the moment because I'm always thinking 5 years ahead. You know? And so, and I work so hard out there on the road, and there's always a place to be and always a reason to be there and always a really good reason. You got to be at that place and a reason to be there. But for me, and it's a recurring theme on this record, is I'm happiest now when I can still be in that moment of feeling creative and feeling like that I'm in the zone, but I can be still and I can exhale, if you will. And that is that has become growingly tougher for me. But the way I love to do it is to, and I've done this, I bet I've read Old Man and the Sea about 10 times. You know, and I think the reason that I connect with that book so much is the characters in that book, and the characters in that book remind me a lot of the relationship that I have with my grandfather. And every time that I get off the road, I've got a copy of it on the bus, I got a copy of it on the boat, I got a copy at the house, and every time I go down there, I take a copy with me and I start from, I just read it, you know, and that is how, one way or another, that helps me escape, and music, and because I'm very appreciative, and I feel very, you know, I thank God every day that I'm able to play music for people, that I have music in my life, and that I get to share that music and songs with people, and that those people care in the first place. But there is time when it, you know, enough's enough for me, and I've got to get away. And that's how this next song was born, because it was the music. Ironically enough, you know, on the song "Spread the Love," I have the Wailers on this song, on that song. But one day I was down with some family and friends, and I had just read half of Old Man and the Sea, and we had High Tide or Low Tide was on the stereo,
my bottom line or whatever, and that's, I pulled out a legal pad and started writing this song and finished it. Actually, this is one of the songs on the record that I actually finished here, and I finished it several months later with Tom Douglas. So.

0: It's 11:16.
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She got the best of me. I wanted to revisit this song. This song I wrote when I was in college and put out on an EP. And I feel like it didn't really have a chance to reach everyone that I feel like it could impact. And everyone's had that person that takes a little bit.

0: 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They're really supportive of their staff and they're really involved in the community. It's an honour to be able to be collaborating with them, producing great products and being such a great team.
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2: 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Obey the signs and signals at level crossings.
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0: Hi, this is Lee Kernighan here, and we're all heading for the mighty Tamworth Country Music Festival. It's on for 10 days, climaxing with the Country Music Awards of Australia. Hope to see you there.
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2: Welcome to Tar Cutter. Tar Cutter has a strong history of firefighting bravery. The Tar Cutter Fire Brigade is one of the busiest brigades in the Riverina zone, attending motor vehicle accidents and fires and other incidents on the Hume Highway. The Tar Cutter Brigade was formed in 1937 and received its first powered unit in 1950. In the late 50s, the brigade owned its first truck, which was a Chevy Lend-Lease, after Barry Heard and Frank Halloran purchased it from an auction in Sydney. In 1968, the brigade received a Bedford four-wheel drive tanker, which was an ex-forestry unit.
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We're all heading up to the exciting Tamworth Country Music Festival, finishing, of course, with the spectacular Country Music Awards of Australia.

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4: Welcome to Euroa. Euroa was not one of the two prescribed or surveyed towns along the Melbourne to Sydney Road, but the bridging of Seven Creeks in 1854 for improvement of the route to the northeast goldfields was the genesis of a township. An Anglican school was opened in 1856 and the town's first church, a Roman Catholic church, was opened in 1867. Farming around Euroa was mostly pastoral, but during the 1870s farm selections were taken up and other activities commenced. A flour mill was opened in 1873, the year the railway was opened. Further south, in the direction of Strathbogie, additional farm selections were taken up, strengthening Euroa's town economy, its role as a place of supply and as a railway transport depot. A national bank was opened, soon to be the scene of a hold-up by the Kelly Gang, on 10th of December 1878. On 3rd of November 1879, Euroa Shire was created by severance from Benalla Shire. During the next decade, the township grew rapidly. The first of two weekly newspapers started in 1884. Lodges and friendly societies prospered, several of Euroa's surviving public and commercial buildings were built, and an active agricultural society was underway. Dairying activity increased and the butter and ice factory was opened in 1891. Creameries were opened elsewhere in the district and other butter factories at Strathbogie and Tamworth.

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6: What's up, y'all? It's BK. Can't come to the phone right now. Leave a message and I'll holler back.
7: Hi there, fellas. This is your brother JaVale again. Just want to call on you and talk to you a little bit, kind of give you a little bit of exciting news. You know, I just want to let you know I've been selected as chaplain this weekend for the NASCAR race, and it just kind of made me think of y'all and the way BK's, you know, when he found the love of his life and the one he wanted, it was all gas, no brakes, you know, and just makes me really proud of the way he moved after it, and he wasn't no slowing down, you know. He just found what he wanted and he went and got it.

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6: 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Did you know that a lot of famous people came from Benalla? Edward Weary Dunlop, surgeon and World War II prisoner of war. Baden Cook, Olympic cyclist. Mark Seymour, the lead singer of Hunters and Collectors and solo artist. Nick Seymour, the bass player in Crowded House. Lisa Maxwell, the pop rock alternative solo artist. Ivan Durant, a prominent Australian artist with works displayed worldwide. Albert Ernest Kitson, geologist and naturalist. Tom Long, the actor. Hugh Sorey, a prominent Australian artist with works displayed worldwide. Tommy Dunderdale, a member of the Hockey Hall of Fame. Hector Waller, captain of the light cruiser HMAS Perth in the Second World War. Robin Close, former AFL footballer for Essendon. Jared Waite, an AFL footballer for Carlton. Pete Condor Convery, the bassist for the Galvatrons, and Rob Bozzer Convery, the drummer for the Galvatrons.
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0: I wrote Long Hot Summer with Richard Marx, and we hadn't written a lot in the last year or two, and I really loved writing with him. We wrote Better Life on the last record, and Everybody on the last album as well. And I just really wanted to write with him again. And he came to Nashville, and it's just typical sort of like drum machine, little loop groove, and I like the drive and arpeggio sort of thing. And I like to have at least one good summer song on the record. And again, for touring, it's always good having those songs. And whether it's the radio or whether it's just listening to songs in the car,
1: that's the place 48.

0: Part Week Spare Parts stock the largest range of heavy truck spare parts outside the metropolitan area, with spares for all models including Western Star, Sterling, Freightliner, Mercedes-Benz and Nissan UD trucks. Hartwick's also stock a huge range of driveline parts to suit all American models, as well as Caterpillar, Cummins and Detroit. Open Monday to Friday, 7:30 till 7 p.m. and Saturdays 8 till 3 p.m. That's Hartwick's Spare Parts, just off the Hume Highway at the Thaguna exit on the north side of Albury, or phone 6049 6000. That's 6049 6000.
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Oh, my goodness. The Laird Family Singers. That was mighty pleasant. Well, friends, before we go any further, I've got a little announcement to make. Vince Gill's band is not going to be here tonight. God bless you. 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So without any further ado, ladies and gentlemen, Vince Gill.

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0: sports
1: night
0: bar.
1: In the old city.
0: Hey, can I buy you a cheeseburger?
1: Yes, sir.
0: Great.
1: You bet.
0: Give me a ride home?
1: Yeah.
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2: Welcome to Tarkana. Late in 1829, Charles Sturt explored the Murrumbidgee River, commenting on the last permanent settlement near Joogeeong and the last site of settlers at South Gundagai. In October 1836, Major Thomas Mitchell's party approached Tarkata. Near Kyamba, he wrote of finding cattle marks in the valley and tracks of well-shod horses, finding a wild herd of at least 800 head. He commented on the dark, Yumbrungus trees overshadowing the noble river, the rich open flats with tame cattle browsing on them, unlike the other wild herd.
3: Hey, this is Taylor Swift, and this is my music video, Mine.

0: So filming the Mind video, was this your first time acting with babies? I love that scene. It's so cute. That had to be something different for you.
1: The little kids on the set were my favorite part about shooting this video because there was such a childlike energy about the whole shoot. There was always some little kid laughing in the background or screaming or chasing each other around. And I nicknamed them all the Littles because you see a few different kids in the video, but what you don't realize is that every single one of the kids in the video had really big families, and I flew all of their families to Maine so that we could have everyone feel like they were sort of on a vacation rather than just taking the kids that were going to be in the video. And so there were so many more kids running around than you saw on screen. There were probably about 20 different little kids under the age of 10.
0: And I heard you actually got to spend some time with some fans out there. Once they heard you were in town, they all rushed to the set.
1: It was really cool being in Maine and having the town all come together and all be buzzing about the video. It's a small town up there, and they really showed us a lot of love. People showing up to wherever we were filming with my tour t-shirts on, and it was wonderful. It was a really cool feeling to be welcomed.
0: Now, the girl in Mine is such a heroine. She's trying not to look back at the hurt of the past. She's trying to move forward. Are you someone in your career who tries not to look back and always be looking ahead?
1: I think that keeping a balance on retrospect and looking at the future is really important. I think that I've gotten to live a life for the last 2 years that I never imagined I'd get to live, and experience these celebratory moments of award shows and playing in stadiums and selling out my first headlining tour. Those were all things that I'd never expected. It just felt like a dream. So I think that if you get to experience something like that deserves looking back on every once in a while. And looking over at your Grammys every day and going, wow, that's really cool that that happened. But then again, for me, looking forward is just as important. I think that it's all about the balance of making sure that you know who you're going to be and who you are right now, but also remembering who you were 2 years ago.
0: Now, when I was listening to Mine for the very first time, I had it on the background. I was writing an email, and when I got to that one line, "A careless man's careful daughter," I was like, rewind, I gotta hear that again.
1: Thank
0: And to
1: you.
0: me, a good country song is one that makes you do that. You can't just have it on in the background. You've gotta listen to the lyrics and really just think about them. Is there another line on this album, another song on this album that you really think people are just gonna be grabbed by the
1: Well,
0: lyric?
1: thank you. A lot of comments that I've gotten about the song Mine are based on that line, "You made a rebel of a careless man's careful daughter." And I love it when I get compliments based on like a certain line of the song, because as the writer of the song and as the writer of the entire record, a lyric compliment is like the best compliment for me. That's the one where I just like get so excited and it makes my day. On this record, I'm really proud to say that there are so many lines like that I'm just really proud of, and lines that I can't wait for people to discover that really cut through to what I mean in the song and say it exactly how I felt it. And that's, for me, the ultimate goal of making music. Every song on this record is a story about my life or something I've gone through in the last 2 years, and Mine is no exception to that. The first single is about the tendency that you have to run from love when you've seen it fail in the past. Love is something that I think a lot of people have a hard time navigating through, and especially with long relationships and all that. And I think that if you see enough of your friends or your family get hurt by love, a lot of times you're more inclined to run from it. So I've experienced that in the last 2 years. But even though you can be kind of scared and confused by love, I am always going to have this blindly optimistic hope that you could find someone who could change all of that and could break that pattern and break that cycle. And I think that it's important to believe in that. The story of my first single off of Speak Now, the story of Mine, is a song about somebody who's been hurt by love and has seen it fail over and over again and isn't looking for love, and then finds it and has to work through the fact that she's seen all of these people get their hearts broken by love, and she has to realize, you know what, this time it's worth fighting for. And maybe if we just hold on to this and work through the problems that love and it, you know, inevitably brings on, it could be worth it. And I do think that about love, that if you find the right match, if you find the right person, it could be worth fighting for. The video for mine really definitely depicts the story that I had in my head when I wrote it. You know, it's this girl who, when she's least expecting it, meets someone and gets thrown into this really wonderful, safe, loving, secure relationship, but constantly has to battle the demons of looking back on her past and seeing her parents fight and seeing the fact that love has the ability to really hurt and cause pain. And she's really got to fight through
2: it's 2:33.
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1: Welcome along to our Music Memories and your host, Brent Stevens.

Great track by a gentleman group called Backman Turner Overdrive, BTO, and Taking Care of Business. Hope you're taking care of business on this Tuesday afternoon. If you had a great, if you had a long weekend, hope you had a great one. Back to work. 5 minutes past the hour of three. Welcome to the Tuesday edition of Drive Time. Brent Stevens with you right through until 6 o'clock tonight. We're going to start with an Australian icon. Here is John Farnham and One.

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3: Following these simple rules will make using roundabouts easier. The roundabout sign means slow down and prepare to give way. So as you're approaching a roundabout, you must slow down and if necessary stop and give way to traffic already on the roundabout. When there is a safe gap in the traffic, enter the roundabout. You must also indicate left when exiting. Remember, slow down and give way to traffic already on the roundabout. The road is there to share.
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7: School zones. 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School zone hours are normally 8 a.m. until 9:30 a.m. and then 2:30 p.m. until 4 p.m. School zones are enforceable on all New South Wales government school days. 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
1: Weather. Time to have a look at the all-important weather for tomorrow. Tomorrow will be Wednesday, the 10th day of June, thanks to the Bureau of Meteorology, starting off in Perth. Shower 2 tomorrow and 18. Adelaide, showers easing and 17. Melbourne, showers increasing and 19. Hobart, shower 2 and 17. Looking at our nation's capital, showers in Canberra tomorrow, 15. Sydney, shower 2, 23. Mostly sunny for Newcastle, 23. Heading towards Queensland, Brisbane tomorrow, we have showers and 24. Darwin, sunny and 33. And finally, sunny in Alice Springs and 26 degrees. 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Radio 16 and the Hume Travel Network. As we usually do at this time, let's say hi to all of our emergency services, our police, ambulance, fire, as well as our doctors and nurses, staff and residents in all nursing homes, and everyone listening, wherever you are, whatever you are doing. Thank you for having us on. Of course, school zones current until 4 o'clock this afternoon, so if you're travelling around, be careful on the roads, won't you? Coming up, a gentleman would have been celebrating 85 years today. Unfortunately, no longer with us, passed away in 2012. English keyboard player, played with two great groups. We'll tell you a bit more about that in just a moment. 16 minutes past three to take us there. Here's a group called Mysex. This is called Space Race.

0: Yeah, something a little bit different. Of course, Tini Tampa and Eric Turner and Written in the Stars. Before that, My Sex, and that's called Space Race. You're with ZFM, Power Country Radio 16, and the Hume Travel Network, 24 minutes past the hour of 3.
1: Happy birthday to you. Happy birthday to you. Happy birthday.
0: Would have been celebrating a birthday, born this day, of course, the 9th of June 1941. I'm talking of John Lord. He was born John Douglas Lord on this day, the 9th of June 1941. Born in Leicester in England, he passed away on the 16th of July 2012 at the age of 71 in London, England. English keyboard player and composer. 1968, he co-founded the hard rock band Deep Purple. He performed most of the band's most popular songs. He and drummer Ian Paice were the only continuous members of the group between 1968 and 1976, and also from the revival in 1984 until its retirement in 2012. Of course, he was also with another great group called Whitesnake. So we'll do some two tracks from Deep Purple, one from Whitesnake, starting with the Deep Purple track, Smoke on the Water. Here is Deep Purple.

0: That, of course, Deep Purple and Hard Lovin' Woman. Of course, we also had Whitesnake in there with Here I Go Again, of course, celebrating what would have been the birthday today, of course, of John Lord. You're with ZFM, Power Country Radio 16 and the Hume Travel Network. 22 minutes to the hour of 4. It is, of course, Tuesday afternoon drive time. Brent Stevens with you.
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2: You may remember a few weeks ago I reviewed the automatic version of the Holden Barina. 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So I asked the guys at Holden if I could spend some time in a manual version, and they kindly obliged. 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
1: Welcome along to our Music Memories, and your host, Brent Stevens.

course, Amy Winehouse teaming up there with Mark Ronson, and that track's called Valerie, of course, a great track. I see yesterday Amy Shark went down dressed as Amy Winehouse for, of course, the big freeze in Victoria, of course, raising money for MND. I see a multimillionaire from Queensland, the building industry, pledged $40 million, one pledge for the MND. Of course, the first year without the without Neil Danaher, unfortunately passed away a few weeks ago. Tomorrow is, of course, his state funeral. And I see, of course, the state funeral will also happen, for the great, great Richard Scollier. Of course, he was another Australian of the Year. He died of brain cancer. He was a pathologist. 5 minutes past the hour of four. Let's get into it. Here's a group called Journey. Don't Stop Believin'.

0: 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The tree fellers carry out removal of difficult and dangerous trees and have a 24-hour emergency call out. 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
1: Weather. Time to have a look at the all-important weather for tomorrow. Of course, tomorrow being Wednesday, the 10th day of June. Thanks to the Bureau of Meteorology. Starting off in Perth, shower 2 and 18. Adelaide, showers easing and 17. Melbourne, showers increasing and 19. Hobart, shower 2 and 17. Looking at our nation's capital, showers in Canberra tomorrow and 15. Sydney, shower 2, 23. Newcastle, mostly sunny, 23. Heading towards Queensland, Brisbane, showers and 24. Darwin, sunny and 33. And finally for Alice Springs, sunny tomorrow and 26 degrees. 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Coming up, our feature, Irish singer celebrating 37 years today, part of a Celtic music group. We'll tell you a bit more about that in just a moment. 16 minutes past four to take us there. More Australian music. Here is the one and only Russell Morris. This one's called The Girl That I Love.

0: That was a hit for that lovely lady. She's called Paloma Faith.
1: Questo è solo l'inizio.
0: You, of course. Before that, Russell Morris, The Girl That I Love. 20, approaching 23 minutes past the hour of 4. Let's have a look at our feature for this hour.
2: Happy birthday to ya. Happy birthday to ya. Happy birthday.
0: Celebrating 37 years today. Happy birthday, Chloe Agnew. She was born on this day, the 9th of June, 1989. Born in Knockaulin in Ireland, of course. Irish singer, best known for being an original and former member of the Celtic group, which we're going to feature this hour, of course. Celtic Woman. Great group they were. Here they do covers of some great tracks. Here's a couple of them, including this one, The Bridge Over Troubled Waters. Here is Celtic Woman.

0: What a great Irish group. That's Celtic Woman, of course, some great hits, celebrating the, of course, the 37th birthday today, of course, of Chloe Agnew. She was an original member, no longer with the group, but still going strong. They are Celtic Woman. You're with ZFM Power Country Radio 16 and the Hume Travel Network, 21 minutes to the hour of 5. It's Tuesday afternoon drive time. 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

0: That, of course, America, great group. That was one of their big hits, of course, A Horse With No Name. You're with ZFM, Power Country Radio 16 and the Hume Travel Network. Tuesday afternoon drive time. Brent Stevens with you right through until 6 o'clock tonight. Approaching 12 minutes to the hour of 5, time for Behind the Wheel.
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2: 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Economy is marginally better. 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

Stephen Duffy, better known as Tintin, and Kiss Me. Good afternoon. Welcome to the final hour of our Tuesday edition of Drive Time. Brent Stevens with you right through until 6 o'clock tonight. 4 minutes past five. Let's have a classic from a few years ago. Here's Bruno Mars. This one's called Marry Me.

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1: Weather. Time to have a look at the weather for the final time. The weather for tomorrow, of course. Tomorrow will be Wednesday, the 10th day of June. Thanks to the Bureau of Meteorology. This is an updated version. We thank them for their support. Starting off in Perth, a shower or two tomorrow and 18. Adelaide, showers easing and 17. Melbourne, showers increasing, windy and 19. Hobart, shower or two and 18. Looking at our nation's capital, showers in Canberra tomorrow, 15. Sydney, a shower or two, 22. Newcastle, partly cloudy, 23. Heading towards Queensland, Brisbane, showers and 24. For Darwin, sunny and 33. And finally, sunny in Alice Springs and 26 degrees. 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Coming up, a gentleman would have been celebrating 75 years today. He passed away in December of 2021. A great guitarist. We'll tell you who that is in just a moment. 16 minutes past five. To take us there, here's a group called the Rogue Traders, Voodoo Child.

There's a classic dance to the music, a group called Sly and the Family Stone. They were big before that. The Rogue Traders and Voodoo Child. Approaching 23 minutes past the hour of five. Let's have a look at our featured artist for this day. A gentleman would have been celebrating, of course, 75 years today. Unfortunately, no longer with us. He died in December of 2021. I'm talking of Terry Utley. A British guitarist and backing singer, of course, with a great group, actor known as well. He was with the group Smokey, of course, O'Carroll in 1978, and lay back in the arms of someone. 79, he was married to, died on the 16th of December 2021. Of course, best known for being part of this group. Of course, here they are, Smokey, and Living Next Door to Alice.

Yeah, Smokey, of course, that last track with, of course, Chris Norman and Suzy Quatro stumbling in, of course, celebrating what would have been the birthday today of Terry Utley. Let's have a look who else is either having a birthday or would have been having a birthday on this day, June 9. Al Jolson, we did Chloe Agnew from Celtic Woman, Cole Porter, Frank Waring, Gilad Atzman, Greg Bissonette, Jackie Wilson, Johnny Ace, John Lord we did from Whitesnake as well as Deep Purple, Les Paul, great guitarist, Martha Boswell from the Boswell Sisters, Mick Box from Uriah Heep, Peter Gill from Motorhead, and finally Skip James. And if you're having a birthday on this Tuesday, the 9th day of June, hope you're having a great birthday. Many happy returns from, of course, the staff and listeners here at ZFM Power Country Radio 16 and the Hume Travel Network. 21 minutes to the hour of 6, Tuesday afternoon drive time. Brent Stevens with you.

0: might not have heard about MDT, but it's all around us. It's in neighbourhoods where you least expect it.
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by a group called Human League. 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Sean Eisen's in the chair to take you through the early hours of Wednesday morning. Of course, midnight till 3, Country Overnight. Great show. And hi to Sean. Hope you're having a great sleep. He'll be up soon. Yeah. Well, that's me for this, Tuesday. I'll be back at 3 o'clock tomorrow afternoon for our Wednesday edition of Drive Time. Till then, have a safe Wednesday, won't you? Look after each other, but more importantly, look after yourself. Here's a classic from Perry Como and Catch a Falling Star. Good afternoon, everyone.

0: American is one of my favorite songs on the record. It's really a love song, but it's a love song not in the traditional sense. I moved over from Australia to Nashville 3.5 years ago, and I've just fallen in love with this country, traveling around it, playing country music, getting to meet different people.
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2: 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But he never got it right. 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Good friends and good company. You'll find it all at the Victoria Hotel, Pyramid Hill.
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4: 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Drivers must obey the school zone speed limit of 40 kilometres per hour between the school zone and end school zone signs. The school zone speed limit applies on New South Wales government school days and during the times on the school zone sign. School zone hours are normally 8 a.m. until 9:30 a.m. and then 2:30 p.m. until 4 p.m. School zones are enforceable on all New South Wales government school days. These include pupil free days and on the days when non-government schools may or may not be in operation.

Following these simple rules will make using roundabouts easier. The roundabout sign means slow down and prepare to give way. So as you're approaching a roundabout, you must slow down and if necessary stop and give way to traffic already on the roundabout. When there is a safe gap in the traffic, enter the roundabout. You must also indicate left when exiting. Remember, slow down and give way to traffic already on the roundabout. The road is there to share.

0: 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Tongala Aged Care Service operates two retirement villages, the new Memorial Drive Village, which currently has a two-bedroom and study unit available. Deakin Village has 15 units and is located in Gooda and Tawney Street, Tongala. 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
4: Back in 1849, a Victorian barley farmer began brewing his own beer in a small wooden shack at the back of his farm. For 15 years he toiled with barley, hops and yeast, trying to ferment that perfect brew. But he never got it right. And then he died. So we bought up the land in Pyramid Hill at a very cheap price and built a magnificent pub. And today that's the very same pub that brings you great hospitality along with that glorious Carlton Draft. What a lovely story. Good friends and good company. You'll find it all at the Victoria Hotel, Pyramid Hill.
5: Welcome to Benalla. Baden Cook, born in Benalla in October 1978, is an Australian professional racing cyclist for the UCI professional continental team Vacan Solil. In 2010, he will race for Pro Tour squad team Saxo Bank on a one-year contract. Cook began competitive cycling at age 11. He completed secondary school at Galen College in Wangaratta. His professional career began with the Mercury team in 2000. He found racing in Europe tough but adapted. He won stages of the Herald Sun Tour and the Sea Otter Classic in Australia. Having moved to the French team Français de Jeux in 2002, Cook competed in the Commonwealth Games that year, finishing third behind fellow Australians Stuart O'Grady and Cadel Evans. He also participated in the Tour de France in 2002, 2003, 2004 and 2005. In 2003 he won the Sprinters Points Classification Competition Green Jersey by 2 points in a tight finish on Stage 20 on the Champs-Élysées with fellow Australian sprinter Robbie McEwen second and O'Grady seventh in the final points classification. In 2004, Cook came 12th in the competition for the green jersey.

0: School zones. Drivers must obey the school zone speed limit of 40 kilometres per hour between the school zone and end school zone signs. The school zone speed limit applies on New South Wales government school days and during the times on the school zone sign. School zone hours are normally 8 a.m. until 9:30 a.m. and then 2:30 p.m. until 4 p.m. School zones are enforceable on all New South Wales government school days. These include pupil free days and on the days when non-government schools may or may not be in operation.
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0: general, and I came up with the idea to write this song for my mate Kev. And I think, you know, there's a really good message in that song. And you know, sometimes you've got to be thankful for what you got and appreciate what you have. And I think as you get older, you learn to appreciate that even more.
1: So
0: that was the idea for the song.

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4: Welcome to Benalla. In 1840, a squatter named Charles Ryan built the Black Swan Inn, a slab building, near what is now the intersection of Arundel Street and Kent Street. A post office opened there in 1844. 1847 saw the construction of a slab courthouse, a cottage for the Commissioner of Crown Lands, and the first bridge. A new town survey was conducted the following year and the settlement named Benalla by the Superintendent Charles Latrobe. A small town developed along what is now Arundel Street, with lots going on sale in Melbourne in 1849. By 1850, some residences, a blacksmith's, a general store and a boarding house had been built on the other side of the river, with the Benalla Hotel under construction at the corner of Bridge and Nun Streets. A new two-storey Black Swan Inn was also being built. Benalla National School opened in Arundel Street in 1850. In 1854, the first Methodist service was conducted and small farming lots went on sale on surrounding land. A resident Anglican clergyman was appointed in 1855 and a telegraph station emerged in 1857. In 1858, a Catholic school and chapel, a brewery, a flour mill and a new wooden courthouse were added. Gold mining commenced to the southeast of town in 1860, but the field produced little. The Anglican Church was built that year and a Presbyterian Church in 1861 when Benalla was proclaimed a town. In 1864, a brick courthouse was constructed and a primitive Methodist church opened. The first bank branch appeared in 1866 and the Benalla Road was formed in 1868, the year the first local newspaper went into publication.

0: thinking.
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This Lovin' You is a song I wrote for my wife. On every album, I have to put a song on there for my wife. She's an amazing woman, wonderful woman, Miss Kathy. And, you know, to think all the years that I've been away on the road, she's stayed at home, she's raised our kids, she's been the rock and the foundation of our family unit. And, you know, not only to get in the good books did I write this song, but I, you know, I just thought it was a great way to sort of pay tribute to her, but to all of those women out there that, you know, often they're not in the spotlight, but they really are the ones that hold everything together. And, you know, it, the song starts off, you know, she's

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1: The driver looks worriedly in a side mirror as a police officer approaches his car.
2: So you're going too fast.
1: The policeman has a double.
2: License, boys.
3: Double demerits come into force this holiday period. Which means if you're caught speeding or not wearing a seatbelt or helmet, you're in for double the consequences. And lost points can quickly add up to a lost license. So with double demerits these holidays, think twice.
0: Welcome to Shep. The town developed adjacent to the Goulburn River at a crossing point for miners travelling from the Bendigo goldfields to the new finds in the Beechworth area. As there was no bridge to link rich pastures on either sides of the Goulburn River, a punt was quickly established and the settlement became known as Maguire's Punt. The name Shepparton comes from a squatter called Sherborne Shepherd, who held the Tallygarrunpa station. For about 1855, it appears in various documents as a dual name, Shepparton or Maguire's Punt. The initial spelling was Shepherd Town or Shepherd Ton, before coming to its present spelling when the town was surveyed. A post office opened on 1st of February 1854 and closed in July of that year, reopening on 1st of May 1858.
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We wrote Stupid Love with two of our favorite writers in town, David Hodges and John Knight, two super talented guys. And we had always wanted to write with David Hodges. We were huge fans of, he had a couple of huge songs that we were massive fans of. And so when we got there and started to write with him, one thing we really realized is the melodies in that room were pretty crazy that day. He's such a good melody guy, and we all were just throwing out melodies. And we actually wrote it several years ago, and I've always loved this song. And we were talking about songs for this album, and I think Dan was like, man, what's happening with Stupid Love? You know, we haven't thought about that song in a really long time. You know, we thought it was great then, but, you know, obviously we've written so many songs since then. But we went back and listened to the demo, and we just absolutely loved it, and it stood the test of time. So we kind of brought that one out of the archives for this album, because I think it was, and obviously it would have made other albums. We really loved it, but I think it was just waiting to be on this one. I think this was the right time. So it was really cool.

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0: There was a time in country music in the 90s, 80s, when songs were rodeo metaphors. They were stories of cowboys and so much fun to listen to on the radio with the production and the twang and the heart and all of that great George Strait, Garth Brooks music of the time. And it's something that I've not done much of. I haven't done a whole lot of that kind of rodeo sort of analogy
1: Brit
0: kind of
1: Pony
0: music.
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3: Welcome to Tarkata. The Tarkata Country Women's Association was formed out of desperate need. Country women were fighting isolation and an appalling lack of health facilities and the constraints of a male-dominated society. The association was built by women who had to watch helplessly as their children died from minor illnesses. These women realised they had nowhere to turn but to themselves, and the result was staggering. Within a year, the association was a unified, resourceful group that was going from strength to strength. The members worked tirelessly to set up baby health care centres, fund bush nurses, build and staff maternity wards, hospitals, schools, rest homes, seaside and mountain holiday cottages, and much more. At the same time, they continued to run homes in which they were often mother, nurse, teacher, and general hand. The women of the CWA, while believing deeply that their role in the family is vitally important, have been initiators, fighters, and lobbyists. They have made localities into communities by providing social activities and educational, recreational, and medical facilities.
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3: Back in 1849, a Victorian barley farmer began brewing his own beer in a small wooden shack at the back of his farm. 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But he never got it right. And then he died. 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And today that's the very same pub that brings you great hospitality along with that glorious Carlton Draft. 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Good friends and good company. 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

0: 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Drivers must obey the school zone speed limit of 40 kilometres per hour between the school zone and end school zone signs. The school zone speed limit applies on New South Wales government school days and during the times on the school zone sign. School zone hours are normally 8 a.m. until 9:30 a.m. and then 2:30 p.m. until 4 p.m. School zones are enforceable on all New South Wales government school days. 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

0: How are you feeling, mate? Had a long day? Tired? Bit fuzzy? You could roll down the window or turn up the radio. But no matter what you do, even on a short trip, it might not be enough to save your life. Unless you take a break. Because after a long day, even the most experienced driver can lose concentration and risk running off the road. Or worse. So think about it. Do you want to stop for a break? Or do you want to stop for good? Stop, revive, survive. A message from the RTA.
1: Oh, this is James Blundell, and we're all heading for the mighty Tamworth Country Music Festival. It's on for 10 days, climaxing with the Country Music Awards of Australia. We hope to see you there.
2: Welcome to Beveridge. In 1874, police, unable to find another horse thief, swore warrants against both Ned and Dan Kelly. The trooper who came with the warrant was a weak-willed man named Alexander Fitzpatrick, who had called at a tavern on his way to Mrs. Kelly's place to fortify his intent. About 5 minutes after the lone trooper entered the homestead, violence erupted. Fitzpatrick made a drunken pass at Kate Kelly. Dan knocked him down, and in the ensuing scuffle, the trooper's gun went off and he cut his wrist, most likely on the door latch. Mrs. Kelly was full of concern. She bandaged his wrist and was invited to have supper with the family and let bygones be bygones. On his way back to police barracks, Fitzpatrick had some more brandy. He then reported to his superiors that Dan Kelly had resisted arrest, and that Ned had burst into the room and shot him in the wrist. Ned then offered to cut out the bullet with a rusty razor blade, but Fitzpatrick declined, opting to use his penknife to dig it out. In spite of Mrs. Kelly's protest that Ned was 400 miles away and, anyway, nobody had shot Fitzpatrick, arrests were made. Mrs. Kelly was sentenced to 3 years in jail. Fitzpatrick was later discharged from the police force for misconduct in another case, but by then the damage had been done. Ned Kelly swore vengeance. Restrained by his friends, however, he instead wrote an impassioned letter to the magistrate, offering to surrender his own person to any charge in exchange for his mother, but the magistrate was powerless to act. By then, the police were increasing their efforts to get Ned Kelly.
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You okay? What are you looking at? Yeah, that's a real gun in that gun rack. No, I don't have a permit for it. You got a permit to ask stupid questions like that?

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1: Well done, guys. Keep this up. We'll win the under-18s next year. Well done.
2: Hey, well done.
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9: Welcome to Euroa. Euroa is situated on Seven Creeks, a tributary of the Goulburn River. Seven Creeks has its headwaters in the Strathbogie Ranges southeast of Euroa. The headwaters comprise seven streams, hence the name. One of those streams is Faithful's Creek, named after the pastoral overlander William Faithful, who brought stock to the Euroa area in 1838. The area was known to overlanders by its having been explored by the New South Wales Surveyor General Major Thomas Mitchell in his Australia Felix expedition in 1836. In addition to William Faithful, two other pastoral enterprises were important in Euroa's beginnings. The Seven Creeks pastoral run of 28,300 hectares, 6 kilometres southeast of Euroa, was taken up by the Templeton Forlong family interests. Janet Templeton, née Forlong, and her sister-in-law Eliza Forlong imported Saxon sheep to Australia, and stock was overlanded from Goulburn to Seven Creeks in 1838. In 1851, William Forlong, Janet Templeton's nephew and Eliza's son, acquired the Seven Creeks Run. Their names are commemorated on a memorial as the persons who imported the first fine wool sheep to Victoria. The second pastoral pioneer was James Kirtland, the holder of the Euroa Pastoral Run from 1844 to 1851, which in time became the name of the town and the district, Euroa.
10: From Newcastle, New South Wales in Australia, this is ZFM.

Midnight tea, top jack in her cherry coat town. Mama and daddy put their roots right here, cause this is where the car broke down. Yellow dog school bus kicking up red dust.

0: Following these simple rules will make using roundabouts easier. The roundabout sign means slow down and prepare to give way. So as you're approaching a roundabout, you must slow down and if necessary stop and give way to traffic already on the roundabout. When there is a safe gap in the traffic, enter the roundabout. You must also indicate left when exiting. Remember, slow down and give way to traffic already on the roundabout. The road is there to share.
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Nobody cheered, and nobody helped us along. If each every minute looked after himself, and the good things all went to the strong. If nobody cared just a little for you, and nobody thought about me. And we stood all alone in this battle of strife, what a dreary old world it would be. If there weren't such a thing as a flag in the sky, as a symbol of comradeship here. If we lived as the animals live in the bush, with nothing held sacred or dear. And selfishness ruled us from birth to the end, and never a neighbor had we. And never we gave to another in need. What a dreary old world it would be. Or if we were rich as the richest on earth, or strong as the strongest that lives, yet never we knew the delight or the charm of the smile that the other half gives. If kindness were never a part of ourselves, though we owned all the land we could see, and friendship meant nothing at all to us here, what a dreary old world it would be. Life can be sweet because of friends we've made, and the things in common we share. We want to live on not because of ourselves, but because of the people who care. It's giving and doing for somebody else, on that all life's splendor depends. And the joy of this world, when you sum it all up, is found in the making of friends.

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1: Hi, this is Lee Kernaghan here, and we're all heading for the mighty Tamworth Country Music Festival. It's on for 10 days, climaxing with the Country Music Awards of Australia. 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
2: It's 11:30. Welcome to Coolac. Did you know that Coolac once had wild bears? The place name Coolac is derived from the local Aboriginal name for a plant which was abundant in the area, and also from the Aboriginal word meaning native bear. Of course, today there are very few native bears to be seen, but locals have suggested there might be one or two still sneaking about. It's said that every so often they catch a glimpse of one for a few seconds out of the corner of their eye, but there have been no confirmed reports to date.
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0: Hartwig's Spare Parts stock the largest range of heavy truck spare parts outside the metropolitan area, with spares for all models including Western Star, Sterling, Freightliner, Mercedes-Benz and Nissan UD trucks. 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

0: Thanks for joining me tonight out there on the road. 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
0: This is Sean Eisen with you, and I'm spinning only the best music from, well, I don't know, the 60s, 70s, 80s and all that. I don't know, I picked all this music carefully so that it's only the best. And here's a story of a relationship. It's called The 12 Days of Christmas. December 14, my dearest darling John, whoever in the world would dream of getting a real partridge in a pear tree, how can I ever express my pleasure? Thank you 100 times for thinking of me in this way. And December 15th, dearest John, today the postman brought your special gift. Just imagine, 2 turtle doves, I'm just delighted at your very thoughtful gift. They are just adorable. All my love, Agnes. And December 16th, dear John, oh, aren't you the extravagant one? Now I must protest. I don't deserve such generosity. 3 French hens, they are just darling. But I must insist, you've been too kind. All my love, Agnes. December 17th, dear John, today the postman delivered 4 calling birds. Now really, they are beautiful, but don't you think enough is enough? You are being far too romantic. December 18th, dearest John, what a surprise. Today the postman delivered 5 golden rings, 1 for every finger. You're just impossible, but I love it. Frankly, all those birds squawking were beginning to get on my nerves. December 19. Dear John, when I opened the door today, there were actually 6 geese laying on my front steps. So you're back to the birds again, huh? These geese are huge. Where will I ever keep them? The neighbours are complaining and I can't sleep through the racket. Please stop. Cordially, Agnes. December 20th. John, what's with you and those freaking birds? 7 swans are swimming? What kind of a damn joke is this? There's bird crap all over the house and they never stop the racket. I can't sleep at night and I'm a nervous wreck. It's not funny, so stop those freaking birds. December 21. Okay, Buster, I think I prefer the birds, but what the hell am I going to do with 8 maids of milking? It's not enough with all those birds and 8 maids of milking, but they had to bring their damn cows. There is manure all over the lawn and I can't move in my own house. Just lay off me, smartass. Agnes. December 22. Hey, what are you, some kind of sadist? Now there's 9 pipers playing, and Christ do they play. They've never stopped chasing those maids since they got here yesterday morning. The cows are getting upset and they're stepping all over those screeching birds. What am I going to do? The neighbours have started a petition to evict me. You'll get yours, Agnes. December 23. You rotten man. Now there's 10 ladies dancing. I don't know why I call those sluts ladies. They've been bawling those pipers all night long. Now the cows can't sleep and they've got diarrhea. My living room is a river of poo. The Commissioner of Buildings has subpoenaed me to give cause why the building shouldn't be condemned. I'm calling the police on you, Agnes. December 24. Listen, what's with those 11 lords a-leaping on those maids and ladies? Some of those broads will never walk again. Those pipers ran through the maids and have been doing it with the cows as well. All 23 of the birds are dead. They've been trampled to death. I hope you're satisfied, you rotten, vicious swine. Your sworn enemy, Agnes. December 25. Dear Sir, this is to acknowledge your latest gift of 12 fiddlers fiddling, which you have seen fit to inflict on our client, Miss Agnes McHolstein. The destruction, of course, was total. All correspondence should come to our attention. If you should attempt to reach Miss McHolstein at Happydale Sanitarium, the attendants have been instructed to shoot you on sight. With this letter, please find attached a warrant for your arrest. Cordially, Law Officers of Badger, Bender and Clo. A very good morning to our local listeners on Holbrook FM 88 at Holbrook and Wentanong. Hi, Sean Eisen with you. Be right back in a couple of ticks, a couple of shakes. 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
2: 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The Tallarook Hotel, corner of Main and Lodge Streets, Tallarook. That's 03 5792 1743.
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0: Honk. I lost my truck horn sound effect here, so that'll have to do. This is Sean Eisen with you on Overnight Country. Think I can do better. Honk. How's that sound?
7: Hi, Warren H. Williams here. I hope you're enjoying my brand new album, Arnamara, which means good country in Western Aranda.

0: The Mercedes-Benz Unimog is being recalled over an issue that could affect the vehicle's lighting system. Only a total of 5 vehicles sold in Australia are affected, and the Mercedes-Benz Unimog recall is being overseen by the ACCC. The ACCC advising that the main cabin power supply cable connections may not have been tensioned correctly during production. This may result in a loss of power to the cabin and the failure of various systems, including lights, and this could cause a hazard to the vehicle occupants and other road users. Letters will be sent to owners of affected vehicles by Mercedes-Benz.
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0: Just poor people, that's all we were, trying to make a living out of black lantern. 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
1: Mama sang

0: Thanks for joining me tonight on Australia's number one overnight program. I'll be back with you in a few ticks.
1: Hartwig's Spare Parts stock the largest range of heavy truck spare parts outside the metropolitan area, with spares for all models including Western Star, Sterling, Freightliner, Mercedes-Benz and Nissan UD trucks. Hartwig's also stock a huge range of driveline parts to suit all American models as well as Caterpillar, Cummins and Detroit. Open Monday to Friday 7:30 till 7 p.m. and Saturdays 8 till 3 p.m. That's Hartwig's Spare Parts, just off the Hume Highway at the Thaguna exit on the north side of Albury, or phone 6049 6000. 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
0: Hi, how are you feeling tonight? You're tuned into Australia's highest rating overnight program with Sean Eisen. Here's the ultimate radio song. This is The Buggles with Video Killed the Radio Star. We're still here.

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0: That was Mark Barnhill with Dodge Ram Truck. Hi, thanks for tuning in. I hope you're enjoying the tunes as much as I am tonight. More coming up after this.
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1: How are you tonight? This is Sean Eisen spinning the discs until 4 a.m. Here's the man himself, Meatloaf, with a bat out of hell.

0: drive a lot of cars, but sometimes something special comes along. Few cars are as stunning as the Corvette Stingray. It's a real head-turner. Note to self though, don't buy this car unless you want to be the center of attention. We drove it around for the long weekend and people stared everywhere we went. Others came up and just wanted to have a chat about it. If the stunning design doesn't engage you, the sound of the 6.2 litre V8 definitely will. Its exhaust burble is music to the ears. It's also exceptionally fast. Much faster than we want to explore on a double demerit weekend. However, for all its performance, it will happily potter around town without fuss. For a two-door sports car, it's relatively spacious and has a few practical features, like a removable roof and a place to store it in the rear boot. There's a slot for the phone between the seats and out of the way. The most practical feature is the ability to raise the suspension 30mm to negotiate speed bumps and gutters with ease. I have to say I have a huge smile on my face every time I drive the Corvette. It's full of personality and it's great knowing that sports cars like the Corvette Stingray are still available. This is Motoring Minute, I'm Brianna Fraser.
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0: If you've just tuned in, this is Overnight Country with Sean Eisen. I'll be back after these messages.
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0: 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That's 02 692 870 34. Hi, Sean Eisen here, just tucking into the late night sandwiches and the 50th cup of coffee with you on Overnight Country. We're talking about blonde jokes, very popular, the old blonde jokes. I'm just going to start you off with some here. How do you sink a submarine full of blondes? Knock on the door. Why does a blonde only change her baby's nappies every month? The instructions say good for up to 20 pounds. What stops then stops then goes, a blonde at a blinking yellow light. What's 5 miles long and has an IQ of 40? A blonde parade. What is the blonde's highest ambition in life? They want to be like Vanna White and learn the alphabet. What are the 6 worst years in a blonde's life? Third grade. What do UFOs and smart blondes have in common? You keep hearing about them, but never see any. How do you keep a blonde busy all day? Put her in a round room and tell her to sit in the corner. What do you do when a blonde throws a pin at you? Run. She's got a hand grenade in her mouth. And a very good morning to our local listeners on the Power Country Network on Lockington FM 88. This is Sean Eisen on Australia's highest rating late night radio show, bringing you the best music overnight. I'll be back after these messages.
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4: 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You may hear it over the radio if a bushfire is in your area. May, because some fires will move so fast they can be on top of you before there is time to give any warning at all. Listen for a siren, but don't wait for one. If you do nothing until a bushfire is on top of you, you may die. 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Authorised by the New South Wales Government, Sydney.
0: 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For more information or to book a table at the cafe, call 03 5794 2555. That's 03 5794 2555. Hartwig Spare Parts stock the largest range of heavy truck spare parts outside the metropolitan area, with spares for all models including Western Star, Sterling, Freightliner, Mercedes-Benz and Nissan UD trucks. 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Open Monday to Friday, 7:30 till 7 p.m. and Saturdays 8 till 3 p.m. That's Hartwig's Spare Parts, 266 Hammond Avenue, Wagga, or phone 6937 8500. That's 6937 8500. Thanks for listening. 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

0: Try is a song that I wrote with Drew McAllister and Tamara Stewart. And apparently I always try. Well, that's what I always say whenever anybody gives me a compliment. I was talking with Rod, my producer, one day about the upcoming album, this album, and he said that the songs I'd already shown him were really good. And I said to him, well, I try. And Rod said, well, why don't you go write that song? You always say that you try, which I do. So I did. I took the idea to a co-writing session with Tamara and Drew. And on a balcony in the Blue Mountains, we came up with Try.
1: 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It also gives Volkswagen Truck and Bus its long sought-after presence in North America. 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
2: We're participating in an industry where in the next 20 years will be tremendous change. This gives us the opportunity to collaborate on technology and economies of scale that are necessary for our company at this time.
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0: This track is for a lovely couple, Gabriel and Jonah. Thanks for ringing in.
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0: That was Roger Bergen and Jackie Newton with a song called Truck Driver. This is Overnight Country with Sean Eisen. Now we'd better pay some bills, I think.
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2: 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This is Sean Eisen spinning the discs until 4 a.m.

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Hi, thanks for joining me. This is Sean Eisen, and a big hello to everyone out there listening on the road. Please drive safe, and let's see if I can help you get where you're heading.

0: Workers from the City of Darwin have received extensive training in maintaining and servicing hybrid vehicles. The council first embraced hybrid truck technology nearly a decade ago, and now, as more Hino hybrids join the fleet, the truck company has upped local training operations in the top end. Hino tell us the training included taking council workers through a diagnostics and product familiarisation course that focused on the hybrid battery unit. City of Darwin fleet manager Peter Newcomb said the training was very interesting and informative, especially as the city is about to add more new hybrid trucks to its fleet. He said the hybrids are saving ratepayers as much as 15% on truck fuel bills.
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So this song is for Landon and Sophia. Hello, thanks for calling in. How are you? This track's for you.

0: Hey, g'day to everyone out there on the road tonight. You've tuned in to Sean Eisen on Overnight Country.
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0: Don't touch that dial. I hate it when people say that. This is Sean Eisen with you until 4 a.m. This is the Fine Young Cannibals with Good Thing, which of course was from the film Tin Man. It apparently was launched, the album, The Raw and the Cooked, and didn't do so well. But then when it was featured in the film Tin Man, it took off big time.

0: Toyota RAV4 has been an outstanding sales success over the years, and now, since 2019, with the addition of the all-wheel drive hybrid version, it seems to tap into a growing market segment. We drove the GXL hybrid all-wheel drive version that combines a 2.5-litre Atkinson cycle four-cylinder petrol engine with an electric motor generator that drives through a six-step CVT. It provides the most powerful drivetrain in the range and combined maximum outputs of 160 kilowatts. The all-wheel drive system is provided by electric assistance to the rear wheels when necessary. Fuel economy is excellent, as you'd expect, at about 4.8 litres per 100 k's. 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Having said that, the combination works extremely well, and driving the RAV4 hybrid is simply like driving any other car, only with better economy. Features include an advanced multimedia system with steering wheel controls, full Bluetooth connectivity, Apple CarPlay and Android Auto, digital radio, satellite navigation, wireless phone charging and voice recognition. 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I'm Rob Fraser.
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0: 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I'll be back after these messages.
1: 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Back in 1849, a Victorian barley farmer began brewing his own beer in a small wooden shack at the back of his farm. 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
0: Don't touch that dial. I hate it when people say that. This is Sean Eisen with you until 4 a.m. Two men are sitting next to each other in an Irish-style pub in New York City, and they both order pints of Guinness. One of them turns to the other and says, "So where are you from then?" He says, "I'm from Ireland." The other one says, "Me too, I'll drink to that." And they both finish their pints and order two more. The guy says, "Where in Ireland are you from?" He says, "Dublin." The guy says, "Me too. I'll drink to that." So they both finish their pints and order two more. The guy says, "Where in Dublin are you from?" He says, "The east side." The guy says, "The east side? Me too. What a coincidence. I'll drink to that." They both finish their pints and order two more. Guy says, "Where on the east side are you from?" He says, "McDonough Street." "Me too," the guy says. "This is incredible. I'll drink to that." As the bartender pours them another two pints, another customer at the bar says to him, "That's amazing. I can't believe they're from the same street in Dublin. What's going on?" And the bartender laughs and says, "Oh, it's nothing amazing. It's just the Ferguson twins getting sloshed again." A very good morning to our local listeners on Holbrook FM 88 at Holbrook and Wantanong. Okay, time to pay some bills. 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
5: G'day, this is Colin Buchanan. You know, we're all heading for the mighty Tamworth Country Music Festival. It's on for 10 days, climaxing with the Country Music Awards of Australia. Hope to see you there.
0: Toot. Toot. Honk. I lost my truck horn sound effect here, so that'll have to do. This is Sean Eisen with you on Overnight Country. Think I can do better. Honk. How's that sound?
6: Hey, everybody, it's Jennifer Nettles, and here's my latest single, Me Without You.

0: The Australian Trucking Association has told the National Transport Commission that it should push for the abolition of heavy vehicle registration labels. The calls come in an ATA submission to the NTC in regards to the review of the PAYGO system for setting truck and bus charges. Western Australia recently removed the requirement for trucks to have registration labels, saying the move would save time and money for operators in that state. And the ATA Chief Executive Christopher Mellum agrees. He says operators should be allowed to pay their registration charges monthly, as this will help operators reduce the cash flow burden of high charges.
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0: And that was Love and Theft, with Girls Look Hot in Trucks. Oh, and don't they?
1: This song's for Anthony and Brooke. How you going?

0: 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I hope you're enjoying the tunes as much as I am tonight. More coming up after this.
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0: Thanks for joining me, Sean Eisen, tonight. A lot of great music coming up.
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0: Nissan has continued its successful Warrior-branded models with a modified Patrol four-wheel drive wagon. The Patrol Warrior has a number of functional and cosmetic improvements which serve to enhance both on-road and off-road dynamics. Upgrades include a new front bumper assembly and heavy-duty bash plate, bespoke tow bar with recovery points, bi-modal exhaust, and a number of black body enhancements. The vehicle is raised by 50mm, a combination of suspension lift and larger wheel-tyre combination. The Patrol Warrior comes with the same 5.6-litre V8 engine that has more than ample power and torque. This combines with a 7-speed sports automatic transmission and a sophisticated 4-wheel drive system. I took the Warrior on some forest trails, dirt road and on the beach. The combination of revised suspension and V8 motor made the beach driving ridiculously easy. Inside, it's a little dated and missing some common features, but it's awesome off-road and pleasant to drive. One downside, though, is that the V8 can get pretty thirsty. The Nissan Patrol Warrior is priced from a little over $101,000 plus the usual costs. This is a Motoring Minute. I'm Rob Fraser.
1: 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We

I think that if you're a busy person, like I am, but you, no matter what you do for a living, look, we're all busy, right? And we all do things. I mean, if you're a mother of three, you're busy. You know, if that's what your life is, or if you're in the corporate world, or if you're doing what I do, if you're gone a lot, or if you do what you guys do, I think that there is a common emotion with people that are driven and that are busy a lot to think that they may be missing something in their life. You know, maybe they're in being busy and in keeping the gas pedal down and being creative and dreaming a lot and chasing certain things that's associated with that dream. I think there is an emotion in a spot in somebody's heart and soul where they wonder if there's something else out there. And I was talking to Mac McAnally on the phone one day, and it was just one of those days for me, you know. And I was trying to balance two or three things, and we were actually talking about setting up a time where he and I could get together. Mac and I have written a couple of songs together, but we've never been in the same room, believe it or not. But he asked me, he could tell something was bothering me. And I told him, I said, Mac, I said, I'm so busy at this moment that I don't feel like I'm living my life. I just feel like I exist in it. I said, that's got to change. I mean, I've got to find a way to not just exist in my life, but I've got to find a way to live it, you know, too. And I've got to find a way to live it. And he goes, as Matt can do, he goes, will you call me back in a few minutes? And I said, sure, Mac, I'll call you back in a few minutes. When I called him back, he already had a groove to that conversation on guitar, you know. And we sat there and started talking about that emotion and talking about, should we let the Nationals finally get past us? Yeah. Probably should, if y'all want this audio. Are y'all drinking at least? You know, I got all this stuff. Something happened out there. Fire department. Is that good, everybody? You think? Think it's good? Okay. So, Mac and I sat on the phone for a little while talking about that emotion, about that idea, and about how, you know, we're both very appreciative, and we wouldn't change what we do for anything, but it's just the idea and the emotion of, you know, is there anything that I've missed in my life by just being busy? And did we pay attention to things that may have needed paying attention to that we let slip through our hands? And being able to look in the mirror and in the middle of dreaming your dream, in the middle of working very hard, what about that can you correct and what can you hang on to and make better? And that's the emotion of the song I wrote with Mac McAnally, called Must Be Something I Missed. And I wish I could sit here in front of you and tell you that I had everything to do with this melody, but you know as soon as you hear it that I had nothing to do with it. So.

0: The finalists for this year's Australian Trucking Association National Trucking Industry Awards have been named. The awards will be handed out in June at a gala dinner on the Gold Coast, and all the finalists are worthy of recognition. That's according to ATA Chief Executive Christopher Mellum. You can check out all the finalists now on the Behind the Wheel website. Meantime, Iveco has a new dealership in Perth. AV Truck Services has been welcomed to the Iveco dealer network after the existing Perth Metro dealership decided to move away from commercial vehicles. And Iveco tell us that during the handover, there shouldn't be any major disruption to services.
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5: Welcome to Wangaratta. Lieutenant Colonel Sir Ernest Edward Weary Dunlop, AC, CMG, OBE, was an Australian surgeon who was renowned for his leadership whilst being held prisoner by the Japanese during World War II. Dunlop was born in Wangaratta, Victoria, the second of two children of his parents James and Alice. He started an apprenticeship in the pharmacy when he finished school and moved to Melbourne in 1927. There he studied at the Victorian College of Pharmacy and then the University of Melbourne, where he obtained a scholarship in medicine. Dunlop graduated from the University of Melbourne in 1934 with first-class honours in pharmacy and in medicine, and excelled as a sportsman at Melbourne University and Ormond College.
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0: Back in 1849, a Victorian barley farmer began brewing his own beer in a small wooden shack at the back of his farm. For 15 years he toiled with barley, hops and yeast, trying to ferment that perfect brew. But he never got it right. And then he died. So we bought up the land in Pyramid Hill at a very cheap price and built a magnificent pub. And today that's the very same pub that brings you great hospitality along with that glorious Carlton Draft. What a lovely story. Good friends and good company. You'll find it all at the Victoria Hotel, Pyramid Hill.
1: 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It's on for 10 days, climaxing with the Country Music Awards of Australia. 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
3: Welcome to Euroa. Mervyn Gregory Hughes, Merv the Swerve, was born in Euroa on the 23rd of November 1961. He is a former Australian cricketer. A right-arm fast bowler, he represented Australia between 1985 and 1994 in 53 test matches, taking 212 wickets. He played 33 one-day internationals, taking 38 wickets. He took a hat-trick in a test against the West Indies at the WACA in 1988-89 and went on to take 8-87. In 1993, he took 31 wickets in the Ashes series against England. He was a useful lower-order batsman, scoring two half-centuries in tests and over 1,000 runs in all. He also represented Victorian Bushrangers, Essex second 11 in English county cricket, Australian Capital Territory, Australia A in the World Series Cup, and Australia.
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I can't begin to tell you how many times that I have sat with a lot of songwriting friends of mine, taking writing trips, which I used to do a lot, I haven't done it lately, but we used to take 3 or 4 writing trips a year down to my house in the Virgin Islands, and we would write a song and it would sound just like that, and just a couple of guitars, just watching the sun move across the sky and enjoying the day and trying to be creative. And that's the way I wanted this song to be. You know, when this song came along, it didn't sound like that. It was more produced, but it didn't fit. But the idea of this fit. And like I said, a lot of these songs are just simple reflections of my life. And over the holidays, the reason this song makes total sense now for me is over the holidays, I went to Hawaii and sat around a poker table with Willie for a couple of days. And we, trust me, we climbed our own coconut tree. You know, so it was a lot of fun. So I can't wait to play Willie this record, you know. So, but this song takes me there, in my heart and my soul and my head, you know. And it's one of the few songs that I didn't write on this record, but I easily could have because I've lived that 100 times over. And I'm really proud that Willie is, once again, I think I've done more duets with Willie than anybody in the business, I think. He sang on my Christmas record, I mean, years ago. But I think this makes the fourth or fifth one, isn't it, buddy? Something like that. So anytime we get something, you know, we just, okay, send it to Willie, he'll sing on it. No, but it's really an honor to have Willie Nelson on this record, and especially on that song, given our holiday season this year.

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2: 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For all your domestic recycling. Why buy it
3: 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When approaching a level crossing with flashing lights, stop at the white line when flashing lights and bells are operating. Wait for lights and bells to cease operating before proceeding. 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
3: Welcome to Nagambi. 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It is claimed to be the longest timber structure of its type in Victoria.
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1: The driver looks worriedly in a side mirror as a police officer approaches his car.
2: So you're going too fast.
1: The policeman has a double.
2: License, boys.
3: Double demerits come into force this holiday period. Which means if you're caught speeding or not wearing a seatbelt or helmet, you're in for double the consequences. And lost points can quickly add up to a lost license. So with double demerits these holidays, think twice.

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1: Following these simple rules will make using roundabouts easier. The roundabout sign means slow down and prepare to give way. So as you're approaching a roundabout, you must slow down and if necessary stop and give way to traffic already on the roundabout. When there is a safe gap in the traffic, enter the roundabout. You must also indicate left when exiting. Remember, slow down and give way to traffic already on the roundabout. The road is there to share.
2: When approaching a level crossing with flashing lights, stop at the white line when flashing lights and bells are operating. Wait for lights and bells to cease operating before proceeding. Obey the signs and signals at level crossings.
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0: Are you rethinking your purpose in life? Being centered in a strong spiritual connection is more important now than ever. Hi, I'm Gwen Blankenship, hypnotherapist, international instructor, and author. Each episode, I'll share my experiences with guiding spiritual regression clients into the afterlife and the soul lessons gained, prompting you to explore your own soul's journey and empowering you by shifting your perception of yourself and your place in this world. I want you to know that you're here by design, not by accident. You are not alone. You are loved. You are here on purpose, for a purpose. When you stand in your truth and fulfill your purpose, you support others in fulfilling theirs. If this intrigues you, stay tuned in as we explore. Hey, everybody. Thank you for joining me today for the Afterlife Teacher. We have another great topic. This is something that I get asked a lot on interviews, different podcasts, about what goes on beyond the veil, right? That soul expansion, the soul's adventures in the higher realms. I mean, that's what every day at the office is like for me, right? My clients go into that space, they explore more deeply, and I've been in that space, and it is fascinating. So I love talking about this. We're talking about beyond the physical world. We're talking about moving into this luminous space, this dimension. It's more than consciousness. It is a dimension that souls reside in. And in this space, they encounter new energies. They absorb wisdom. They prepare for their next incarnation. They review the incarnation they just had. And we're going to talk a little bit first about the higher realms and what that is, right? You know, it's that space of light and consciousness that souls reside and journey to between lifetimes, between incarnations. And in that space of radiance and peacefulness, there's just an unconditional love. There is a freedom from earthly limitations. So just going into that space, there's a sense of freedom that the client experiences. And it also allows healing to take place. It fosters growth, healing, expansion, just by having this awareness. But there are specific things that happen in session with guides for the clients. And, these are fields of light. You might visit halls of wisdom, celestial libraries. You might go off planet to another planet that is not Earth. You might go to a galaxy that is another part of this galaxy or a different galaxy. That's what we mean by the higher realms. And this is what happens in client sessions that bring about shifts in perspective. Because when you can see the larger perspective, it shifts everything. It helps you have a deeper understanding of yourself, your place in this world. And so in these higher realms, souls are experiencing profound expansion. So we're going to talk about that a little bit as they're perceiving themselves, not individually, but more as part of a tapestry, as part of the bigger picture of things, the bigger tapestry. Rather than being one tiny thread, they can see their connection to all that is in those spaces. But in those spaces, there's still individuality as a soul. And this is where souls are able to explore new energies. They meet with enlightened beings. They might even revisit memories of past lives or, sometimes it's future lives. That's what I'm looking for. Future encounters, future lives that they may live. And these are, all things that are normal in the session work that I do. It could be one of these things. It could be many of these things that a client might experience. It just depends on what they need for the time that they're coming in for the session. And we connect to these places often on our own anyway. But during a session, we can be guided more specifically towards a goal to find and uncover insights that would provide understanding for that client at this time, in this moment in their life, right? Whatever they need right now is what they're going to get. They might need to know about all of these things, or they might need to know one or two of these things. So souls in the higher realms are experiencing that expanded awareness that gives them an understanding of their connection and puts them in touch with other beings. And this could be their guides, it could be master teachers, it could be angels, it could be loved ones who have crossed over. You know, these are some of the beings that may show up, and they have knowledge. They can help the client uncover some of the mysteries about their lives. They can help them with some of the burning questions that they've had in their life. And what that does is bring a sense of peace. This space is a peaceful space, but they bring back some of that peace with them with the new understanding that they've gained. Other times they're releasing. So sometimes they're bringing back, sometimes they're releasing unresolved emotions, dissolving karmic patterns. There's some spiritual practices that take place in the higher realms that they often are taken through. I've had clients that have gone to spaces. They were greeted by soul groups or taken to a soul group, and then their soul group did some type of ritual with them to help them shake off limitations. I remember one that kind of gathered around the client and I don't know exactly, but I think it was like a blanket, like this giant blanket in the spirit realm. And it was a special blanket that all the soul group members took hold of with the client, that member of the soul group in the middle of the blanket, and started shaking out the blanket to shake out and release all the limitations, all the limiting beliefs that my client was holding. And so what that was doing was shifting the client's energy and shaking it out of their aura and out of their energy field. So it can take on many different forms. The way these rituals can take place. There have been times where they have come in very seriously as a soul group and come up to the client and led them through something that was like a death of the old energy, the old persona, and took them through this ritual in the spirit realm very seriously, and then told the client to lighten up. And then there was laughter and there was joy, and all of those things shifted and released from the client's energy field. So that's what we're talking about. These shifts can be quantum, they can be huge. And let's talk about this for a moment. Well, also, these are emotional. So as you're shifting the auric field, you're shifting the emotions along with the patterns. So if it's a fearful or a limiting emotion or a limiting belief, you're shifting that pattern within the client, in the soul, at the soul level, and then shifting that for the client here in the human level. So let's talk about the soul. The soul is magnificent. It is huge. It is humongous. It is like the most brilliant, bright, expanded light. And clients always talk about how they have to squeeze all that soul light, their light body, into that tiny little body. And they have to tuck and push and squeeze it in there to make it fit. So you're taking all of this and squeezing it into that little embryo, joining with the body, and then growing with it and having space to expand. But they're in partnership with the body. The soul is in partnership with the body. The soul is in partnership with the brain, and it's in connection with the highest self that's back in the higher realms, beyond the veil, beyond time, right? If you think of time as a band around the earth, then we're going to that expanded space beyond the limitation of time. But we need time as a measurement. We need time to measure growth. We need to measure against something. So time is a measurement, as is explained to me through clients. So once the soul has squozed into that little embryo, into that tiny little body, and kind of made themselves comfortable, and the soul describes making the adjustments, getting in there, adjusting all the dials and switches, getting everything lined up, then it acts like a battery pack. The soul is what is bringing the body alive, and that, you know, it joins with the humanness to activate it. And all of this is happening simultaneously. And then during the incarnation, we're staying connected to our soul. We're always connected to our soul. So there's the bigger piece, and then there's the smaller piece of the bigger piece, which is still really big, that squeezes into these bodies. And then we stay connected throughout our lives. So you're connected right now, right? You just are. And then often during our dreams, we may go back at night and visit with our guides in a way that we can communicate more clearly, get some understanding, just like we do in session work, right? We're just getting deeper wisdom related to questions that we have. You know, we have questions that come up, but we have the ability to have help and get some of those questions answered. So the soul is magnificent and the colors are luminescent. They are colors that we can't even describe in earthly terms, even though we try to, and they are just brilliant. And then in session, the soul is stepping outside of its human self to reconnect to the higher self, the highest self, okay? So the soul steps into human self to experience, to learn, to grow, to support the earth. Souls come in to support earth with the shifts because that energy shifts the consciousness of the planet from the consciousness of the beings on the planet to the actual consciousness of the planet itself through our incarnations. So we are connected to the earth. A lot of the work that I do is helping souls connect and ground to Gaia and also to their soul state, because we are that connection between heaven and earth. We are the link, and that energy runs through us, and we connect to the earth energy, to nature. But I'm talking deeper than nature. I'm talking to the about the core of Mother Earth. Humans are the link. And this is coming through client sessions. Everything I'm sharing with you right now is coming through 20 years, 20 plus years of client sessions and clients reporting back to me these things. And those telepathic communications occur when the client is in deep trance. And you know, there's soul power versus brain power. And we're speaking of the soul power that has the ability to problem solve beyond mental brain power. So we're bringing that information that's helping us problem solve. We're bringing that information from those places that goes beyond this human brain, which is lucky for us that we are in contact with that. And in contact with our guides for things that we're working on during our incarnations. And, you know, we also have our loved ones that may be in touch with us. We may have soulmates, we have our soul group members, even pets. Sometimes I forget to mention the pets because we have those special pets that will join us in session and that will join us during these times. So in the higher realms, just experiencing the higher realm is reminding us of our natural state, which is that expanded state. So just feeling that in your body helps you to open up to truth, to awareness, to connection. Instead of being closed off, we can open ourselves up and stand in our truth and stand in our power, being connected to our soul. It's not like force. It's not like power like by force. It's power by being and knowing who we truly are as a soul and being in touch with those higher realms while we're walking around on this planet and experiencing our life for this incarnation. And with understanding and awareness that's helping guide us through these steps. So perceiving ourselves as part of the bigger tapestry is one piece of that, but we're also, there are times where we're merging with light. There are times where we're meeting those enlightened teachers, master teachers, enlightened beings, wise ones, soul advisory council, the high council, even higher up, galactic councils, guiding clients into those spaces to connect with those higher beings that are here to support them now. And then taking clients to celestial libraries or a place of the Akashic Records. So these are places that clients can like pull off the volume that represents them. Go to the part of the library that has the books of their lives, their life as a soul, their lives on other planets, all of their incarnations, whether Earth or elsewhere, and explore that. And then we're expanding our ability to be able to go into these libraries and look at some of the record keeping and the record books for other beings as well. Only in some cases are we able to do that if it's going to help this client at this time in their incarnation. So a well-known, if your client is a mathematician or a scientist, they may have the ability to go into the Akashic Records to explore deeper into the lifetime of a scientist, like a well-known scientist that could help them with what they're working on now, or like a hypnotherapist like me. I can go in and speak to some of the greats in a way that's going to support me and my work and help me because some of those beings do connect with me and talk with me, but I can do this in a deeper way, in a more expanded way. That's going to give me insight and guidance with what I'm working on now. And, honoring them by the work they started or the work that they did that I'm continuing along my path, along with my own past lives that have led me here. So, it's fascinating work. And these other planets that we're talking about may have telepathic communications, but different bodies than our human bodies. Sometimes they're similar, sometimes they're different, sometimes they're formless. Sometimes these bodies do not have a shape the way that we do, but they're able to explore, souls can explore energy this way. The soul is able to take on the shape of the vessel that it inhabits in these different incarnations, but it can also just go or just be in these places of sight, light, sound, and immerse themselves in it. It's so beautiful. I've experienced this in session myself, and clients have too. And so when that's happening, I give them space to explore that and really feel the energy, feel the connection to the vibration that's coming through that is there for them at this time for a reason, for whatever they're working with at the time they come in for the session. And so when we're talking about these energies, it is shifting. So sometimes we're healing from past lives, and sometimes we're you know, at, we're healing limiting beliefs, or we're clearing some physical. So there's an or there's auric healing that takes place, and there's psychic surgery that takes place in my sessions, soul expression, spiritual regression, Sesser. We're working in that psychic space, in that higher level, to heal dense wounds to the aura, to heal limiting beliefs, to shift those old patterns by gaining insight, to find and follow the soul's purpose. But we're talking about deep and profound shifts, deep, that the client comes back free of whatever was troubling them when they came in. Being reminded of the enlightened soul that they are, being reminded of why they were born into this, onto this planet, into this family at this time in history, all of those things are restoring the client back to a higher vibrational self that is gonna support them as they emerge from the session. And we're also strengthening the partnership to the soul, that partnership to co-create with your soul. Your soul is part of you, but you can line things up and save some steps by being more aware and more in tune and more in touch with the soul. And strengthening connection to guides. You may have a new guide coming in. And so often clients are guided to work with me because there's like a changing of the guides, and they may have a ceremony that takes place. And the new guide comes in, like with my students. My students go through shifts with the varying stages of the training they go through with me. And new guides come in that are going to support their hypnosis journey as a hypnotherapist, their past life journey as a past life regressionist, and these advanced levels that clients go through. And so that may take place in a session, introducing the new guide that's more of a specialty guide that helps them with the various things that they're working on. And, you know, during the time in these light realms, just experiencing is realigning their nervous system to bring peace. It's bringing in more peaceful energy back into the body to help that client who has been through some tough times. And we know it's been challenging, but you can shift that and like pick yourself back up energetically, stand up tall and proud that you made it through that challenging time and you're here. And you're wiser and stronger because of it. You learned a few things that you don't want to go through that again, but you learned a few things along the way. And then also, we pick up new things that are going to support us in the next stage of the journey. So these are things that happen with the auric healing and working with the guides and, you know, even the soul advisory council that comes in. And integrating. So there's an integration process. I know they're trying to hurry me up here. There's an integration process that takes place on the end of this. And as the client is coming back through the veil, back into the body, they're stronger. Their soul power is stronger. It's like charging up your battery pack. All the experiences that you've been through that have been draining that battery pack. And we take it into the soul level. We charge up that battery pack and help the client to come back in amplified, stronger, better, kind of filling out their aura better in this physical body. And it's amazing the transformation that takes place because I see this happening in front of my eyes with my clients. And by the way, whether it's online or in person, it's just as strong. I have the connection with my clients. I teach my students to have the connection with my clients that goes beyond the internet, that goes beyond this room, whether they're sitting 3 feet away or they're sitting in another country. We have that connection. And we have that connection with our guides, with our soul that's there with us as well. And we're opening those connections to strengthen that soul power in the physical body for that client. And this is all taking place beyond the veil, and then we bring it back in. And what we're doing through all of these experiences and all of these soul journeys is really shifting the awareness on the planet. It's shifting human consciousness, shifting the energy of the planet, and it's shifting you. But it's happening one client at a time by being in this luminous energy, in these luminous realms of light. And it's fabulous. It is just magnificent. That's the best word I can use to describe it. And I love being part of this process for my clients. I love teaching my students how to do this work and watching them light up. You know, the first time they guide someone into that space, and then they get better at it and they do it more. And then they realize that each experience is unique with each of their clients, but it shifts something in them. And so me being in that space with my clients over the years has shifted things in me through these journeys beyond the veil, with my clients, with myself being in the client chair, and my own work that I do to keep that connection open and strong. And what this is doing is helping to connect the client to their place in the broader scheme of things and to understand their role in that, because all souls are part of the shift. All souls are needed at this time in history to be part of that. So as we wind up here, I just want to say it's not about being perfect. It's about being present, being connected to find and follow your soul's connection, your soul's purpose. You were listening to Bryn Blankenship, the afterlife teacher. You can follow me on Facebook, Instagram, YouTube, Pinterest, and I think I'm on Threads now too. So thank you so much. And until next time, see you later.
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0: up, y'all? It's T-Hub. I can't make it to the phone right now, but leave me a voicemail and I'll get back to you soon.
1: Hey there, fellas. This is your brother Javel again. I want to call on you and talk to you a little bit. I peeked into the youth worship service this last week, you know, and Jesse and Steven, I heard them over there talking. You know, Tyler got him a Tesla. And I say, hey, hold on a minute. That boy still got a pickup truck in his garage. I seen it. You know, you can't say he ain't country. He ain't just going to turn it off like that. Anyway, it just kind
2: from
1: of bothered
2: Newcastle,
1: me a little
2: bit, you know? New South Wales in Australia, this is ZFM.
3: 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That's 5820 7800.

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0: 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Cheers.
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0: Welcome to Wangaratta. In 1942, an aluminium factory was established at Wangaratta as a wartime industry. Although the factory ceased operation as the Japanese forces retreated, the building was taken by Bruck Mills from Canada in 1947 for rayon production. The Bruck Mills workforce exceeded 1,000 at its peak. It had been a civic-minded firm which had sponsored public utilities and financially assisted the building of houses. During the first 15 post-war years, Wangaratta's population doubled to over 13,000 people. Partly this was attributed to some immigration from rural centres, but a steady growth of manufacturing and tertiary employment was more significant. Housing was built by local cooperatives and the Housing Commission. The Commission's estate is south of the city, close to the textile mills. Wangaratta Borough became a city on the 15th of April, 1959.
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0: How are you feeling, mate? Had a long day? 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Or do you want to stop for good? Stop, revive, survive. A message from the RTA.
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I think when it comes to my albums, I don't know that there's ever a theme or like a, any kind of message or whatever that we're trying to send. I think to me, it's more about just trying to find great songs and go in and put together what I feel like is going to be a great record and make it a well-rounded project, which means having, really cool up-tempo songs and some really cool ballads and mids and also having some songs that we kind of get to just have fun with and experiment and take, the music in a different direction here and there. But, I'm not a guy that hides a lot of messages in my songs or in album titles or whatever you want to say. But, so I don't think there's any of that stuff in there. But, at the end of the day, I just want to be able to have the fans go out and buy a record and feel like they can pop it in and listen to it from top to bottom. And,

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0: Stewie French is a well-known guitar player, musician in his own right, and he wrote a song, and he sent me this song and said, mate, I think this would be really great with your voice, and because of the fact that Holden have, you know, made their final car in Australia, they, you know, no longer do that, and he said it's a really sentimental song and it means a lot to him. And as soon as I heard it, I thought, my God, that's fantastic, you know, what a beautiful song, what a great sentiment, not only about, you know, the last of the Holdens being made here, but also about how, you know, things have changed so much, and we don't produce as much of our own sort of things anymore, and yeah, it's a beautiful song.
1: It's
0: and
1: 7:45.
0: It's a really wonderful sentiment about how things
2: G'day, this
0: changed.
2: Is Colin Buchanan. You know, we're all heading for the mighty Tamworth Country Music Festival. It's on for 10 days, climaxing with the Country Music Awards of Australia. I hope to see you there.
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4: 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The station opened with the railway from Mangalore to Shepparton on January 13, 1880. The station is located north of the Goulburn Street level crossing. 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
3: 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They're really supportive of their staff, and they're really involved in the community. 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
4: Welcome to Holbrook. The railway arrived in Holbrook in 1902. The town was serviced by the Holbrook Branch railway line until the line was closed over 20 years ago. The Holbrook railway line was a short, closed railway line and ran for 26 kilometres east to the town of Holbrook from the main south railway line at Culcane. Construction commenced in July 1901 and the line opened on 18th of September 1902. Holbrook was at the time known as Germantown. The initial service on the line consisted of a mixed train that operated in both directions on Mondays, Wednesdays and Fridays, connecting with the overnight mail trains to and from Sydney. From 18th of December 1923, the thrice-weekly mixed train was replaced by a CPH rail motor, which operated twice a day in each direction on Tuesdays, Thursdays and Saturdays. A goods train operated on Mondays. The rail motor service was short-lived and mixed trains returned from the 18th of November 1924, but now making one return trip on Tuesdays, Thursdays and Saturdays. From the 26th of August 1929, the mixed train was reduced to running only twice weekly, and by 1946, this had been further reduced to running on Mondays only. Dieselisation of the line took place from the 11th of February 1962 using 48 class locomotives. Passenger services ceased completely from the 12th of October 1970. Goods services continued to operate on Mondays until the 8th of July 1974, when all regularly scheduled trains ceased. The last revenue train to operate on the line was a livestock special on the 7th of March 1978. The line was officially closed on the 2nd of February 1987. Much of the infrastructure remains along the line.
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This is Sean Eisen with you on the Mid-Morning Show on Radio 16, Newcastle's own. And to start the show off this week, we had Tommy Rowe with Jam Up and Jelly Tight. And now a song that's probably not quite as politically correct anymore. It's The Vapors with Turning Japanese out of 1980.

Ah, that was the vapors saying we're all turning Japanese. This is ABBA with Mamma Mia. Not much more to say about that song. This is ABBA with Mamma Mia out of 1976.

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3: And before the break, we heard ABBA, the guys and gals, with Mamma Mia. And now we've got Angry Anderson. It's a track called Runaway out of 1986.

That was Angry Anderson, the former lead singer from Rose Tattoo, Australian band. This is this track coming up now. This is Bastille with Pompeii.

And that was Pompeii by Bastille, a very big hit for them, that one. Here's Bob Seger with Shakedown out of 1987.

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5: Hello, you're listening to the Mid-Morning Show with Sean Eisen. How you going? Before the break, we heard Bob Seger with Shakedown out of 1987. Here's an episode of Chicken Man.
7: The office of the Police Commissioner of Midland City. The maternal marauder, alias Mildred Harper, mother of the winged warrior, makes an important call.
8: This is the commissioner's office.
9: Good morning, Miss Helfinger. This is Mildred Harper.
8: It's Helfinger, and good morning to you, maternal marauder.
9: I would like to speak to the commissioner, please.
8: All right. Commissioner.
10: Yes, I am.
8: The maternal marauder is on the line.
10: The what?
8: The masked mother.
10: The masked mother?
8: The winged warrior's mommy.
10: Oh, yes, put her on, please.
8: All right.
9: Hello.
10: Good morning, masked mommy.
9: Good morning, Commissioner Norton. And why not make it Mildred?
10: If you insist.
9: Yes.
10: I do like Norton better.
9: Commissioner.
10: Yes, I am.
9: I would like to ask you something about my son, the winged warrior.
10: Yes, I don't know who he is, but I do know this.
9: Just how is he doing, Commissioner?
10: How is who doing what where?
9: My son, the winged warrior.
10: Oh, wonderful, just wonderful.
9: Fine.
10: He is Mr. Wonderful.
9: Well, then in that case, I'd like to talk to you about money.
10: Wonderful, but not great. Great is much better than wonderful, and that good he isn't.
9: But he is all that you expected in a crime fighter.
10: Let me say this.
9: He is, isn't he?
10: Let me say
9: isn't
10: this.
9: Isn't he?
10: Let me say...
9: Commissioner?
10: How much?
9: $1.50 an hour.
10: $1.25.
9: $1.
10: 75 cents. Aren't you going the wrong way?
9: No, 50 cents an hour. You are.
10: 25 cents an hour. What are you talking about?
9: 15 cents. What are you talking about?
10: 10 cents. The salary. We're paying the winged warrior.
9: A nickel. You're not paying the winged warrior a salary.
10: A penny. I'm not?
9: No. The winged warrior is paying you.
10: He is?
9: Yes, he is.
8: Yes, Commissioner.
10: Miss Helfinger, make a note that I've just negotiated for the winged warrior to pay us a penny an hour.
7: Well, who said crime fighting doesn't pay? And moreover, who would have thought that a chicken would throw a cent?

That's Charlene with I've Never Been to Me. Charlene with I've Never Been to Me from 1982. I don't think she ever had another hit. I think that was it. I think that was the sort of the one big hit. She probably put out an album, I suppose. Don't know. I've only ever heard the one song from her anyway. Here's the Commodores with Night Shift out of 1985.

That was the Commodores singing about the night shift here on the Mid-Morning Show. And now we've got David Bowie, a track of his from the 80s. This is Modern Love. He, I think he filmed the film clip for this in Australia. He filmed a lot of film clips out here in 1983. I think he filmed this one as well.

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0: 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And before the break, we heard David Bowie, with his track Modern Love. Modern Love. Here's Dire Straits with Money for Nothing out of 1985.

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Oh, look at her, so. And he's up there. What's that? Hawaiian noises. He's banging on the bundles like a chimpanzee. Oh, that ain't working.

Hello, you're listening to the Mid-Morning Show on Radio 16, and with you is me, Sean Eisen. That was Dire Straits with Money for Nothing. Here's Eileen Carey with Don't Get Me Wrong.

Ah, that was Eileen Carey with Don't Get Me Wrong. Here's Fox with a track from 1976 called Single Bed.

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